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Ah, yes. The first time I've ever saw your face right here on Ozcat Radio. The first time I ever saw your face was, well, I'm not seeing your face. I'm on the radio. I'm just a disembodied voice through the airwaves. Welcome. We are going to kick it up a little bit and move into, I played a couple of songs at the late, great Amy Zhang's memorial last night. Amy, our good friend and saw player, musical saw player, recorded on multiple things for 5 Cent Coffee, for Modus Operandi, my solo project. We did all these tribute shows together. They were on a bunch of different records. Beyond that, they were just a great person, live performer, a sardonic, salty person that just had a huge heart full of love. And she passed away, unfortunately, from a blood clot earlier this year. And she was remembered yesterday. We played a bunch of songs for her. So I'm going to start out with little Mark Groudon, who was someone we all admired and adored as a performer in the Bay Area. He's actually playing music. He's overseas now. He's in like Kazakhstan or something, doing some crazy music, which is great. I'm glad he's still doing well. But we're going to start out with some tracks from him and then get into some actual stuff maybe that Amy was featured on. She wasn't a huge recording artist. She was on some of my stuff and a couple of other things. But we can get her into that and talk a little bit about her musical legacy in the Bay Area. First, we're going to play a couple off of St. Judas that I scored this record on vinyl from her collection. There was her vinyl was being given away there to people and to take a record home, and I saw St. Judas and said, oh, that's a good one. I have it on CD, but I didn't have it on vinyl. So here's a couple tracks from that, including the title track, Spit Giant Joe, Ozcat Radio.

ladies and gentlemen. The mighty Mark Rowden. A couple few from there we had. That was, of course, The Gates Take Me to the Water we had. If the Stars Could Sing we had. I'm Your Man, St. Judas. Great record. The St. Judas record. Check it out if you can. I just had a little feedback with my monitor. Excuse me. There we go. Hopefully you can hear me better. The Mighty Mark Rowden there with some tracks off of St. Judas. We're going to play a couple of songs from the late, great Amy Zing. Just went to her memorial last night, and we got some live cuts, basically. I'm going to start out with her band, the Three Drink Circus. These are a couple of tracks that they recorded roughly during the global pandemic. Did a couple of songs for our live stream. And this is, we're going to start out with Sal the Barber, one of our favorites, going to Gin and Cast Iron Skillet from Three Drink Circus. The late, great Amy Zing wrote all these songs, and I think you're going to enjoy them thoroughly.

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0: iron skillet.

Amy Zhang, ladies and gentlemen. That's the Three Drink Circus. Three Drink Circus. Those are a couple other things. That was gin. Sorry, that was Cast Iron Skillet Gin and Sal the Barber. Clever turn of phrase. She's a genius. I'm going to do a little couple of live cuts from a little show we did called Everything in This Box is a Dollar. Did this way back, a long time ago, 17, 18 years ago or so. And we did all the songs of Tom Waits on Cheap Instruments. And Amy was there with the Ukapocalypse doing their group called Stella. And this is a couple of songs this is a song from that. Let me see if I'll find the other one. It's called Everything You Can Think Of Is True. From Tom Waits by way of Stella. And Everything in This Box is a Dollar. Just in the Wayback Machine. Spit Shine Show.

Ah!

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That's really good.

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We're all mad here. And everything you can think of is true. Really great. Amy Zhang on vocals on all of those. Going to play a song from Modus Opera and I, my solo group. It's from the second record, The Devil's Workshop. It was still during the global pandemic. Everything was still shut down. But I tracked down Amy and I had her lay down a saw part. I knew I needed a saw part on this spoken word piece I had written called Bone Dance City, about sort of the dance macabre. Anyway, it made the whole track. She was recorded. I recorded her saw there in Oakland in a park. And there's dogs barking and all kinds of crazy stuff going on. And anyway, it was a magical piece of music that came out of her. And I'm so glad I was able to capture it. Here it is, Bone Dance City from Modus Opera and I, featuring Amy Zhang on the musical saw.

Bones dance the macabre. A xylophone of femurs, different lengths, measured by those who once walked their shoes old. Maggots and worms, they dance a segmented rumba through the marrow, tuning the bones hollow. A chromatic brunch for those who feast underground with bottomless formaldehyde mimosas. Finger bones, once supporting the arched neck of a lover, they hang now like chimes, giving voice to cold wind when they touch. A long tone from a slender flute carved from the clavicle, where the collar of that final shirt hung, spared the purgatory of a thrift store rack, laying instead over this airless lung, returning at last to an elemental state of wool. The drum, a heartbeat played with sticks of calcium, skin thick with water, still wet with kisses, tattooed with the scars of the sun. In that rattle, a melody hides, a song of peace, or maybe a shout at God. For both songs, the bones dance.

Bone Dance City, Modus Operandi featuring the late, great Amy Zing on the saw. Love that. Speaking of weird recording things, there was a song called Brass Ring that we had always played, and we brought Amy up for anytime we played it live. And we recorded this. We recorded it with a blind man in exchange for cheap whiskey, cheap Canadian whiskey. We recorded in one take in a room with Amy, and it was magnificent. It's called Brass Ring. It's inspired by the Tiger Lilies, one of her favorite all-time bands. This is 5 Cent Coffee off of our Should Have Had a Shot of Shine record. That is kind of the lost record. Not a lot of people have this one. We only made 100 copies of it or something, and the band took a big hiatus. It's when we changed personnel, and Aaron took a step back from the band for a long time, and we became a four-piece band with Kelly and Ben, and sort of changed our whole sound for a whole 10 years or so. And so that album kind of, people sort of forgot about it. We almost forgot about it, but there's some great stuff on there, and this is one of them. Brass Ring, featuring Amy Zing. The Spit Shine Show, Ozcat Radio.

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1: Suicide. It's easier when you're there.

Ah, there it is, ladies and gentlemen. The late, great Amy Zing playing on Brass Ring. Traded a blind man cheap Canadian whiskey to record that song in San Francisco. One take. There it is. Well, she will be deeply missed. We're going to talk more about her in the future, I'm sure. But it was just a heavy-duty day. Saying goodbye to Amy. I want to let you know you're listening to Ozcat Radio here at the top of the last hour of the Spit John Show. That's KZCT 89.5 FM right here in Vallejo, California. We're going to play a little Charming Hostess for you because that's what I need to solve for the soul for me. This is from their album Punch. This is Miss Lott. Spit John.

The hostess. Charming hostess, ladies and gentlemen. We're going to switch over to some classic rock here. Do a little Blue Oyster Cult. 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Deal with it.

0: Yeah, man.
1: Where you been so long, man?
0: Oh, man, I've been out there at 1919 West Taylor.
1: What you been doing out there, man?
0: Oh, man, I was out there messing around with Rand and Dr. Newhouse, man. I had to get rid of them two bugs and that roach I had.
1: How you do that?
0: Oh, man, I hit it something like this.

All right, man. There you go. That was Wet Legs doing I Want to Be Your Dog. I don't know what's going on. All of a sudden, we got a little slow. They got an outro that goes on for 45 minutes. That's all right. Because we got something for them. Right, y'all. I wouldn't expect this.

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Materialism. Let's say I got a book.

Listen to the fine, fine sounds of 100 Flowers. L.A. The Urinals, man. Before that, one of the early L.A. punk bands, man. So anyway, we're going to do it like this. Since he got, I want to play like with a bolt.

0: Fish and rice and fish, you want some?
1: Yeah,
0: I think we could take it home.
1: Yeah, of course.
0: It's, it's,

Weezer on OzCat Radio, and Happy Together, their version of the Turtles' 1967 song. They actually have an album from 2019. It's called the Teal Album. It is all extremely superbly done covers, I swear. Two happy hours, one from the House Martins from 1986, and then a Chicago DJ is a record producer too. His name is Felix the House Cat, and apparently he has helped shape house and whatever electro clash is, and house music as well, and of course his song Happy Hour before that. Lots of happiness, we'll do peace, we'll do love, we'll do joy. It's kind of a hippie show with the Strokes and happy ending on OzCat Radio.

OzCat Radio. I'm Helly V. Back there, we heard a song called Happy Year, sung by a woman named Mawe, all in Swahili, with DJ Remedy, a Swiss music producer, and of course, DJ Celia Cruz, because I had the opportunity to play her, La Vida Es Un Carnaval. It doesn't have any of the words. It doesn't have peace. It doesn't have happy. It doesn't have joy and love, but it is called the ultimate song for happiness and positivity. Duke Ellington, his famous orchestra, Jump for Joy from 1941. And to stay in the realm of that, sort of 1931, I'm going to play Blanche Calloway. Her songs, two of them, because I couldn't decide again, don't have the words in them either, but her band does. Blanche Calloway and her Joy Boys. And Blanche Calloway, yes, she's Cab Calloway's little sister, but she's the first woman to lead an all-male orchestra in that year. I believe it was 1931. It's a great story, sometimes sad, sometimes incredibly difficult for her in that year. And if you have time to look her up, again, Blanche Calloway and her Joy Boys on OzCat Radio.

If you'd only give me just what I crave, I want some, you know what I mean. So come on, let's misbehave.

0: 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I'm Helly V. Back there, we heard from Elvis Costello and his classic, What's So Funny About Peace, Love, and Understanding. Also, Cat Stevens and Peace Train from 1971 off the album Teaser and the Fire Cat, which is also a sweet little children's book or, you know, adult child like myself that he wrote and illustrated actually back in 1971 about Teaser and his kitty Fire Cat and their adventure trying to get the moon unstuck, I believe, from a barn roof and trying to put it back in the sky. It's really sweet. If you haven't seen it, you should try to pick it up. Where can you pick it up? Alibi Books, of course, on Marin Street here in Vallejo. Ace of Base, a really cool remix I found. It's called Happy Nation. Of course, the word happy in there. Another happy song, Happy Hunting Grounds from the band Sparks. And they also have a new single called Porcupine that I'm going to play as well. Thanks to BJ of Stinky's Cheese, also here in Vallejo, for reminding me that this great band Sparks exists on OzCat Radio.
1: Happy Hunting.

That's the Happy Dance on OzCat Radio by a band called Mercy Me. Before that, somebody I am incredibly happy about. The song is called I'm So Happy. His name is Ecstasy. He is just the ripe old age of 24. He's just a kid who, or a guy who certainly has grasped the 80s sounds that I used to love and I still like. That was amazing. Again, that was Ecstasy. My Ode to Joy would be David Bowie, wouldn't it? It is. My Ode to Joy and Hang On to Yourself. It's from 1972, rare footage of David Bowie, wonderful backstage videos and live concert footage, again from 1972. It is also the Beethoven Symphony No. 9, but it's David Bowie. My Ode to Joy on OzCat Radio.

Back there, we heard Altered Images and their Happy Birthday song from 1981. Boy, I love that song. And it has the word happy in it. And I can wish a happy belated birthday to Katie here at OzCat and to whomever may have a birthday today or in the month of May. And of course, we heard from Rob Bass and DJ Easy Rock about joy and, well, pain. And then I had to play It Takes Two because that was kind of very sad. He passed away, Rob Bass, at only 59 years old recently. That was crappy. But as we move along in our kind of hippie show of joy and happiness and love and peace from Depeche Mode from 2009 on OzCat Radio.

LEV back there. We did hear from Ziggy Marley in Circle of Peace, and it actually was featuring Ziggy Marley's little brother, Stephen Marley. It was from 2018, and of course, Boston from their self-titled debut album, and the song Peace of Mind from 1976. So we talked a lot about peace, we talked a lot about happy, but we haven't talked a lot about love. So Queen, Crazy Little Thing Called Love, and then another funny song from 1992. It's actually a good song, What Is Love? But it's a great dance song, of course, but it makes me laugh because of the memory. Do you remember that movie, Night at the Roxbury, with Chris Kattan and Will Ferrell doing that dance? I love it. So the song makes me laugh, smile, and makes me happy. And it's all about love. Hathaway on OzCat Radio. What?

radio back there. We heard from Odikin, a band that I adore. I heard about somewhat recently. They're a Russian-Siberian indigenous music group. They sing a lot in the Chulim language, and though the song doesn't say love, it's called Alatau. It's a song about their love for nature. Be My Lover, after that, La Bouche, and also Beyonce and Jay-Z, of course, Crazy in Love. I think we're going to have a lot of love this hour with the B-52s and Love Shack on OzCat Radio.

Oscad Radio. I'm Helly V. Back there, we heard "Ever Fallen in Love with Somebody You Shouldn't Have." Perhaps the Buzzcocks from 1978. The last song, great song. It's called "Punk Boy," and it does have the word "love" in it somewhat. Her name is Helen, and I am Helen. Helen Love. That's her real name. So the band has the name Love. Lead singer has the name Love, and of course, again, Helen, and a band that was founded in 1992 in Wales. Again, that was Punk Boy, Helen Love. They're actually a really great band. Let's throw in some electro swing. Electro Velvet was "Still in Love with You" on OzCat Radio.

New Order on OzCat Radio with Bizarre Love Triangle. Love My Way, the Psychedelic Furs, back there, Look of Love from ABC. We had a lot of love back there in the 80s. I'm taking you down the 80s rabbit hole, more to come. We also heard Space Age Love Song from the Flock of Seagulls. And then there's the Flock of Seagirls. They are an Oakland band. They're fantastic. They do all cover songs, all different genres, actually. Mostly all 80s. I think they're going to be at the Retro Junkie on July 25th. More bands that you can go see live. I'm going to play all three of them. Haircut 100, Squeeze, and Adam Ant. They're all going to be together at the Warfield on September 15th. I do not have the money to go to that. I remember when tickets were a lot less. But if you put it all together and you add it up, three great 80s bands. Again, Haircut 100, Love Plus One on OzCat Radio.

Adam Ant on OzCat Radio doing The Doors, Hello, I Love You. Squeeze, Is That Love? And of course, back there, Love Plus One from Haircut 100. I was talking about how all three of them are going to be together performing at the Warfield in September on the 15th. We did Joy, Happiness, Peace, and Lots of Love. And as we wrap up the show, I wish that to you for the next week. Actually, forever would be great. We're going to wrap up with a little bit more love. We've got some Jackie Wilson. We've got the Supremes and Morris Day and the Time and Jungle Love on OzCat Radio.

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Oh, when I leave this time, but hey,

1998 as persons tune in to their television and see you there. I'll cry. Don't worry, you don't cry. I'll do it for you. Sandra Foster, my very special guest this morning. We wish her luck, good management, common sense. Yes, very nice.

0: For the purpose of this program, we are in the hour of the Vallejo Project. You haven't heard from them in a while because they are working on getting someone rooted in, or we're going through a change in the schedule. I'm Dr. G. I'll be hosting the next couple of hours with your friendly neighborhood programming as your friendly neighbor. For the sake of this last 5 minutes of the Vallejo Project Hour, I just wanted to smooth it out a little bit and give you an update that was recently covered in the Vallejo Times Herald. Before I do, I'd like to make mention that, yeah, it would be natural if the Vallejo Project could be maybe hosted by myself. I was offered that a little while ago unofficially by the main producer, and I was like, oh, well, that means I got to wake up an hour early. Ow. And I really enjoy being able to, like, you know, get up, take a shower. Ow. Ow. Plus, you know, it was another hour of programming, and I already do 6 hours every week, various other spots. So I had to respectfully decline. However, I do miss the Vallejo Project show. When it's spinning real good, it gets really rooted in the community, and you get to find out what they were doing as far as the nonprofit. So in case you didn't need to know about where the project director had to go, it's all good. Way far out. I mean, she had accepted a trip way far to another continent, if I say so. I don't know too many details, though, so that's why I can't really fill y'all in. Except, yeah, recognizing that this show, the Vallejo Project, in this hour that's about to end, just recognizing that some of y'all are wondering, so I'm just telling y'all that there was an update. So I'm going to go ahead and just go smoothly transition to my hour in a moment by reading up on what the Vallejo Project had been about. Covered in the Times Herald, an article by Sarah Rodriguez. It is headlined, Vallejo Project Launches Rooted and Rising Summer Fellowships. The fellowship includes a 6-week summer program for students ages 11 to 13. Well, folks, I hope y'all can get tuned in, because as schools close for the summer and as pencils are exchanged for swimsuits and sunscreen, educators and parents share in their fear for one longstanding challenge, the dreaded summer learning loss. In an effort to better bridge those educational gaps, the Vallejo Project is launching Rooted and Rising, a new 6-week summer leadership and wellness fellowship designed for youth ages 11 to 13. Those are the tweens. The program combines leadership development, wellness practices, creative expression, and hands-on learning to help youth remain connected to academia and the arts throughout the summer months. Summer learning loss is a topic that education researchers have documented for decades. The all-too-often academic stall during the 10 to 12-week gap between school years. It's also one that can prove to be especially significant for middle school students ages 11 to 13 at a critical developmental age. And then this is all from the article by Sarah Rodriguez. I'm reading her words. Just to be clear, the previous paragraph was hers. The following paragraphs are her words as well. This is what it says. Adjoa McDonald, CEO and founder of the Vallejo Project, hopes to mitigate the educational loss starting at the local level. Adjoa McDonald said, the goal is to really get young people outdoors and with some responsible adults engaged in creative, wellness, gardening, art, life skills, so that the learning loss that happens most significantly to this group of youth will be less. The program will run from June 8th through July 10th at the organization's physical site located at 2160 Sacramento Street in Vallejo. Yeah, okay, so that's Sarah Rodriguez doing her professional journalism bit. If you want to read the full article, be sure to subscribe to the Vallejo Times Herald, where it was published yesterday. So if you can't wait to learn more, I will mention that it is mentioned in the article that the tuition is a sliding scale of only $150 to $250 per student. For a nonprofit, they secure a little bit of funding. Obviously, that's a really low cost for this type of camp, summer camp, if you will. They're going to call it something different. They also have sponsorship opportunities, and the phone number is listed there in case you wanted to look it up. But basically type in Vallejo Project. It's a nonprofit, and they had a long time collaboration with OzCat Radio for this first 2 hours, which are now just ending. You haven't heard of them for a while. Their main person, Adjua, is going on a trip for a long-term session overseas. I can't give you any more details, not because it's secretive, but because I don't have the details, except I know she's going to go somewhere in Africa to do the same thing. Oh! Helping the people grow, you know? Out in Vallejo Project, they're still here. They're still doing things, so we're not sure. I'm not sure personally if I'm going to be seeing a new host. Yes, I could have stepped in. Thank you, Adjua, for offering me that opportunity. But no, I cannot take on a whole nother show. But that's the call out to those folks at Vallejo Project. I'm not sure where y'all are at, but, you know, I'd love to help out anyone who wants to do another kind of community show like the one you're about to listen to. And that being said, we miss you, Adjua. And hello, Vallejo Project. And cool having an article about what y'all are doing this summer in the Vallejo Times Herald. In case you aren't aware, you're about to wake up and rise up with this, the North Bay Uprising Morning Show. Yes, this is the show to look forward to. It's a positive alternative in the community for all y'all out there. I'm your friendly neighbor, and I'm willing to provide y'all some news articles collected from up and around the North Bay, which is essentially Sonoma through Contra Costa counties. And I'm really particular about the Carquinez Straits area where we're broadcasting. This hour, I'm going to dedicate to basically news headlines. Next hour, arts entertainment with a focus on the arts. So that being said, let's get right on and dig in for what is happening. Today is the big day for a lot of you folks who believe there is a democracy in this country, and that's a two-party thing. But there are other political parties as well as very well positioned donors. Some folks are confused or too cynical about whether or not your vote really matters. But I say there is a plethora of candidates in your voter guidebook. If you hadn't already voted yet, please read through them. There's one scary guy in there I refuse to mention, because last week when I did the election update, that scary guy kind of like really whoo, and apparently it was a big deal. There was one scary guy in there. Actually, some of them really are scary in different ways. However, there is one of my favorites, one of the candidates for, I think, governor or lieutenant governor. Anyway, his photo is actually, he looks like, can you take him seriously? Is that an alien? Yeah, look at his eyes. Well, if you think I'm making fun of him, and I'm not even mentioning the guy's name, you should have read his statement. I'm going to paraphrase it. I will suffocate homelessness. I will murderize crime. I will nuke corruption. I like my coffee iced. And that's literally word for word, line for line, practically exactly what he wrote in his statement, which you could read in your voter guidebook. You look it up online, California Voter Guidebook for 2026 primary election. And there's some entertaining people in there. So if you don't need to know more, there's that one woman, Margaret Flowers. A lot of y'all support those kind of politics. But some of y'all be like, only the two-party system efficiently corrects the balance of the politics. I mean, like, okay, whatever. So the rest of y'all who are disaffected, and this is my point right here. This is where I'm getting to it. There was an article written up in, let's see what I got here. The Vacaville Daily Reporter or whatever. Anyway, this is the article headline. Vacaville rally urges residents to vote. Indivisible Democrat Club greets motorists with signs, banners, music, and election reminders. Okay, see, a two-party system, you got one or the other. So, yeah, I mentioned one of them already. And, I mean, Vacaville's not known to be true blue, if you know what I mean. But the article pretty much focuses on that half of the two-party system in Vacaville, which is pretty funny when you think about it, if you know Vacaville well enough. And Indivisible was really visible. So the Vacaville Daily Reporter had its own little thing here about it. An article written by Nick McConnell says, As in-person primary voters prepare to head to the polls today, members of Indivisible and the Northern Solano Democratic Club gathered around the Nut Tree Road overpass above Interstate 80 on Saturday. It was this weekend past, anyway. Greeting passing motorists with a spirited display of signs, banners, music, and cheers aimed at energizing the voter turnout. Yep. Okay, so what was the point? I mean, like, the point is, this is what the Cass Pageant, a board member for that club, that voter club that they mentioned, says here, the reason why they're spending their time trying to get the vote out is that they visited the Solano Register Voters Office and they got told, this is what the guy said he got told. He told us that Solano County in general during midterms has a low turnout, but right now in the primaries it is very low. Only between 20 to 30% of people turn out to vote in Solano County. The problem becomes that when we are voting in November, we are voting for what 20 or 25% of us put in front of us at the time. We haven't voted, and so we don't know who to vote for. That's kind of, I ended it like that because it's sort of like, yeah, playing on the whole confusion of it all. Because what the heck are primaries? Why are they important? Well, the dude was saying what he was told was, the guy said, what? Who said what? That in November, oh yeah, that's when the elections happen, man. So what are we doing in June? Right. So we all think of November as the election because of the presidential elections. It's like the final showdown. You got the two teams, red and blue. It's like a street fight between, you know, red and blue. If you don't know what that means, because you haven't been out in the streets. But I'm saying, like, every 4 years in November, we think that's election day. Bum, bum, bum, bum, bum, bum, you know. There are elections, like, nearly every year, kind of. Elections are part of the process. When the USA goes all over the world declaring values, they say democracy. Well, that's the point, is there are a lot of elections. That's what they mean by democracy. So this is a very important election because what the person was saying, apparently, is that what happens in this November's election.
1: Are we voting for president?
0: No, it's the November election anyway.
1: But it's not for the president.
0: No. It's for everyone else.
1: Wait, I'm confused.
0: Okay, this coming up election in November, yes. It's going to have candidates like the governor, the lieutenant governor. Oh, yeah, this is a big deal, right? For California, right? Biggest regional economy in the world or something.
1: Fifth largest economy still. Beat that, Taiwan.
0: You know what I mean? Right. Or South Korea.
1: Oh, beat that. Oh, or Germany.
0: Oh, wait. Yeah, I don't know where California stands. But it's a very important state, so we're going to be voting for our version of the president and the vice president. Oh, my God, really? So that's not what we're doing today.
1: I knew it.
0: It was confusing. No, what we're doing today is selecting who of the two-party candidates are going to be appearing on the November election. Oh, that makes sense. And it doesn't go into anything else beyond that. If you already are one or the other party, if you already are of one, the blues or the reds, which doesn't make any sense. I mean, redneck, I guess, but not all Republicans are rednecks. Okay, so the blues aren't all blue collar either, which is really weird. It's like, what kind of phenotype of color is the blues and the reds in this two-party system? Anyway, what do they represent? They're the two-party system. You have to join one or the other. No, you don't. There are other third parties in California, like the Green Party. I like the color green. It looks good on a banner.
1: I like green. Yeah.
0: Okay. There's also the Purple Peace and Freedom Party.
1: What? The color purple is on the ballot?
0: Yeah. We all vote for the color that we like. We choose purple to be like the best color of all. You know what I'm saying? It's like red and blue combined, but elevated. And anyway. And then there's other tinier, like, fractional conglomerations. And then the independent decline to choose kind of candidates. You had to have been an independently inclined registered voter to be able to vote for anyone you want. But I'm just saying, like, in California, you have the freedom to vote for the candidates of your choice if you're independently inclined. If not, if you're a blue person, you're going to vote only for the blue candidates to appear on the November ballot.
1: Oh.
0: So That's why you see all these like people running around like, I'm a Democrat and I'm voting for the governor. Yeah. They're like, I'm sorry, I told him, I'm a Democrat, and I'm running for office. And like, all these people are like, I'm the Democrat. I am your choice for a Democrat. See, the majority of you are Democrats. So they're shilling like they're running for something, and they're running for your selection. So if you're a Democrat or a Republican, you get to choose who's going to be on a ballot in November. So that's really important. Okay, just saying. But if you don't need to be aware of that, I got a heck of a lot more to tell you about. The 30% of people turnout, you know what I'm saying? 20-30%, 25% of y'all are going to choose that. So if you go out right now and you vote for one of those third party candidates, that's not a spoiler. You might even be able to get enough votes to break the threshold for the third party so they can actually appear in the November ballot. So if you're going to vote today in the primaries, and you're going to vote as a referendum in the vitality of our democracy. When Iran does it, it's a referendum on people participating in their democracy. Did you know they have one over there? So every time people vote, they are approving of the system. So if you approve of our two-party system and you don't like third parties, then go ahead and vote red and blue. But if you believe in democracy, Iran has democracy. Well, that should give you something to think about for a moment, okay? If you want to show referendum that you're so disaffected, you don't vote for red or blue. Well, now's your time today, right now, if you haven't voted yet, to go over there and say, you know what? I'm going to vote for one of the third parties. I hope to get the threshold necessary to be on the November ballot. That would be something great to break through the two-party thing. You know what I'm saying? Otherwise, I cannot endorse one or the other. I really can't endorse, not on this. This is not a political program. But I can say is going out to vote might actually make sense if you believe in the system, like they do in Iran, or you can vote as like trying to build up support for the third party to give us a more vibrant German-style democracy. Yeah, that's what I'm getting at. We could be comparable to despotic, you know, mandated, like you only get two political parties and that's all you get kind of deal. Ooh, oh, you're going to spoil your vote if you try to vote for independent. Okay. Or we can have a very vibrant model of democracy like they have in Italy. Oh my gosh. Yep. Or Brazil. Well, I guess that is vibrant at least. Yep. Not like Russia, right? Well, they have two political parties after all. I know, right? Okay, what about Scandinavia? Do they have a vibrant democracy with a plurality of different vocalities? Yes, they do. So why can't we be more like them? Why are we modeled after the British Empire's red and blue, conservative, liberal kind of deal? Because it was the Empire, and that's how they ran it. Oh, my gosh. Well, as an anti-imperialist, I must say, I don't like being compared to empires or despotic countries. I want a vibrant democracy. So every election, this is what my spiel is, by the way. This is nothing new. I'm not actually breaking any rules by doing this. Yeah, I can actually say vote third party and mean it and move on real quick. But if you're going to vote for one or the other, yeah, you're going to want to vote for someone that matches your values. Some of y'all be like, well, that one billionaire guy or that other guy or Bracero. You know what I'm saying? Yeah. I don't follow it with that stuff. You know, I have no idea how to pronounce Steyer's name. I don't even know or care about, like, anyone else. Like, maybe Margaret Flowers is cool. Yeah, Margaret Flowers, yeah. But that's on your ballot, whatever of the two-party system you're voting for, or the independently inclined folks, you get an independent ballot. And that's where you see the vibrant democracy laid out in front of you, and you can, like, dream of, like, being able to vote for more than just two different political parties. Yeah, independents have much more fun. But if you are independent, if you're one of the 60 to 70% of us, that's right, you heard me, 60 to 70% of us who are registered to vote don't vote in the primaries. And there's a reason why. I am telling you, we don't like the two-party, I can't say that out loud. We don't like the two-party system. Okay, we're disaffected because we're cynical because, darn it, okay? Yes, a lot of you are shrugging like, yeah. So I'm reminding y'all, the public service, you actually have the best ballot if you're independently inclined and you registered to vote and you got sent all that. Please look it over. That guy who said he's going to what they said? Nuke corruption! Murderize the homelessness problem. Yeah, that guy is just hilarious to read about. Now, if you're independently inclining, you read that, and you think that guy matches your values, that's the point. So, as a public service announcement for the election, I'm going to remind all 80% of you registered voters, it's a lot more fun than you think. That book has a lot of candidates that are just absolutely phenomenal. And please, it's a referendum on your approval of the system. But it's more than that. It's to try to elevate the candidates who match your values and put them into the race in November. Even if the third party's perennially... I can't even say that. We got to make believe like this is a powerful statement. We're going to get a third party on the ballot, and we're going to choose as a candidate that the 80% of us who are disaffected by the two-party system, we're going to find a candidate that actually matches us. Doesn't even have to be a political party like Greens or Peace and Freedom Party, the Purple Party. Yeah, purple. The purple color is brilliant. I love it. And there are other candidates out there who are self-styled independents. Please, go out and vote. If you want to join in this referendum of approval, also to elevate candidates that match your values for November, that's how important it is. Because the 20% of us who actually go out to vote today, apparently, are going to choose that. And it's pretty messed up when you think about it. But then again, this is why I'm doing a public service announcement. I hope y'all can figure that was worthwhile. Okay, well, first 15 minutes are out. I got another 45 minutes to go through and a lot more to mention to y'all. But for example, no news program is complete without traffic and weather. And as a joke usually goes, at this hour on a Tuesday, there is no traffic right now. Actually, as far as I know, that's usually been the case. It's been funny. But I do like to mention 511.org is the best place to find the updates from Caltrans and CHP, and they have a handy-dandy Google map that shows the traffic, literal traffic conditions, and a little bit better than Waze or the real Google map kind of deal for travelers. 511.org is government-sponsored by the state of California, and it does have those updates from the proper agencies, so you can actually get updated with better resources than the other more popular apps. Just throwing that out there, your tax dollars at work. While I was talking, I was looking up any kind of traffic conditions, and sure enough, there is none. It's a beautiful Tuesday morning. Go out and drive like you've never driven before. No, nothing will stop you. And there's no need to engage in any road rage because there is nobody on the road, apparently, according to this map. Well, there are plenty of people, but no traffic. Okay, as far as the weather's concerned, it's beautiful outside. You can actually have a good time. But in case you wanted to know, it is going to heat up. I love looking at the weather forecast for Vallejo, though, because mostly Vallejo don't get given proper notice in your AM talk radio, in your satellite radio, in your app even, because you're mostly focused on where you're going to be heading out to. So Vallejo's kind of like what's going on in Vallejo, and it's usually beautiful. Kind of windy. The cloud cover is nice. The rain is gentle. But if you want the actual 10-day weather forecast, I have partly cloudy today. Temperature high is of 73 degrees. Tomorrow, it'll dip up to 82 degrees through Friday. It'll be mostly sunny. The temperature stays stable until Saturday, and then on Sunday, it dips back down to 71 degrees. Lovely. Mostly sunny all the way through. And that was weather commentary based on what was provided at the Weather Underground. That's a great database of weather station data from all over the place. You can even find out what's happening in Houston. What I'm looking at for Vallejo is specific just to our town, but you can customize it for any place you're at or where you're going. No commercial endorsement. It's a nonprofit anyway. Weather Underground is a weather station central headquarters, if you ask me, and I love it. All right, moving on. So that's your traffic and weather. One thing that is never covered in any news as far as the air quality index is the air quality index, which is essentially what I get from Purple Air. This is for y'all with having a tough time with respiratory conditions. It may mean that there are some things happening elsewhere that I have no knowledge of, but sometimes I find out there is something happening. Someone's burning some leaves in a neighborhood in Glen Cove. You remember when I was doing that? Because purpleair.com is the air quality index map, and it does pinpoint, without relating who you are, it does pinpoint where soot and particulate matter is being released. All over the place. So if I look at the map right now for where we're broadcasting out here in the city by the bay, we call Vallejo, Crockett, and American Canyon, we have some good-looking air right outside your window. You can breathe in, breathe deep. Not kidding. It looks pretty nice outside as far as the air quality index. I hope y'all can figure this is the type of deal where you maybe want to walk around, have a good time. I don't see any cause of concern as far as air quality at all. That being said, we live in a high-risk corridor for the environment, if you will. We got ourselves the emissions from the oil refineries. There's been a recent headline from the Vallejo Times-Herald. I might read a few words from it. Deadline to meet emissions limits looms for Chevron Richmond Refinery. I love that headline. It's the words are written by Sierra Lopez. I'll be doing some excerpts, fair use. This is as follows. Chevron's Richmond Refinery is approaching a major pollution rule deadline, while tens of millions of dollars tied to refinery violations are about to be steered into local air quality and health projects. But days after environmental justice groups marched to the refinery gates, Richmond's advocates say they are still working toward a future without the Bay Area's largest industrial polluters. Touted as a decisive victory by the Bay Area Air District, a 2024 settlement between the Air District and refinery required Chevron to come into compliance with local emissions regulations by July 21st, 2026. To pay tens of millions of dollars in penalties, that's a pittance in a bucket, and community health improvement programs, yay, and implement additional emissions reduction measures. That's the part. Now I'm going to comment a little bit. It shouldn't have to go this far. Those emission reduction measures should be, I mean, it's really easy for the, I'm not an expert, I'm not an industry guy, but there are emission reduction measures that can be easily implemented. That could be reducing the harm done by the mercury and heavy metal toxins that permeate some of the emissions without allegation. That is literally what happens. That's the reason why people are pissed off, plus the respiratory conditions in Richmond and elsewhere, because in this Carquinez Strait wind corridor between the hot, hot Central Valley and the cool, cool Bay Area and Delta Land, we're breathing in a lot of this. Those what are called smokestack scrubbers do not cost much to put in there. Now, I'm not no financial expert at the world conglomerate known as the Energy Corporation as Chevron. Yes, I am mispronouncing them. But Chevron has refused to do such measures, not for any lack of funding. If you don't believe me, go talk to their shareholders. If they're getting paid out with dividends, that means there's profit. If there's profit, that gets paid out. That's what a company like that is all about. They have shares. Shareholders get paid. That's what the meaning of their system. But some of that money can be mandated by the government through pressure by people like you. So that's not even a lot of the dividends get held up for public use. Only a small amount, like a minuscule amount. Or fire a CEO. What do they do but pencil push? They're just bureaucrats that can be replaced by AI. Might as well just start there. So those tens of millions of dollars paid out to corporate CEOs whose pencil pushing could be easily replicated by an AI bot that hallucinates 10% of the time, just like an actual CEO, could be paid out for these smokestack scrubbers. Just one CEO can equal all the smokestack scrubbers that is that a bad idea? Some of y'all nodding your heads like, yes, yes, Dr. G, that's exactly what we need. Okay, so that being said, no, the people pressure has already been put on. There is a 2024 settlement. The compliance has to happen by July 21st. Chevron apparently plays good talk about things for the sake of visual, like we're out in the community, like what's up? But the agreement stemmed from two separate lawsuits filed by Chevron and the Martinez Refinery Company against the Bay Area Air District for change. I mean, they're going to sue the Bay Area Air District for
1: government is bad.
0: Okay, for changes to the agency's Regulation 6, Rule 5. Got to speak it with an evil Skeletor accent there, which further limited the amount of particulate matter refineries could emit.
1: Skeletor.
0: You know, like, yeah, and his minions are us, the people. Be like, particulate matter hurts, man. We think that's evil. And then Chevron's like,
1: evil's relative.
0: Yeah, I don't know if that means that double entendre I just did. It's actually pretty funny to me when I say some things out loud. I'm actually laughing at my joke before I say it, and then when I say it, I'm like, eh. But evil is relative. That is to say, limiting the business is evil. But we're talking about Chevron, and then particulate matter, unaddressed. You know, like smokestack rubber technology in the 21st century is pretty awfully good. I mean, China, of all places, has developed it to a degree where they have blue skies where there weren't blue skies a generation ago. Those smokestack scrubber technologies out of China have literally cleaned up the air over major cities. I know a lot of you are saying, but they still use coal for the most part. Yep. But compare the air quality of Shanghai now to New Delhi, India. Oh. They have smokestack scrubbers in a lot of places. The technology is there. It's good enough for China. Oh. And then California can do it too. Mandate that. And then subsidize that so that the evil relativity doesn't have to be approached. Like Chevron can say, well, if the tax dollars are going to help us mitigate the particulate matter, then I guess that's good. You know, you can actually hear a bureaucrat CEO say that, can't you?
2: Yeah. Let the taxpayers pick up the tab. Yeah.
0: You know what I'm saying? Like, there are ideas out there that even Steyer would be all for. I mean, seriously. I mean, who are we talking about here? Your politicians can be pressured. Chevron can be pressured by them. But Contra Costa County, city of Richmond, has seen a lot of this pressure going on because of the amount of particulate matter, and that's what the purple air was all about. Moving on. We recognize that the Chevron company is integral in empowering the Bay Area's daily life, supporting a billion dollars of economic activity. Supporting $1 billion. They're not giving $1 billion to Contra Costa County annually alone, according to Chevron. Chevron said they. What does that even mean? I'm going to read their phraseology all out.
1: We are supporting $1 billion of economic activity in Contra Costa County annually alone.
0: Okay, that's like word salad for something. Every dollar I use at a local business supports $5 of economic activity. Pay it forward. Okay, so that's my way of saying I do understand. I overstand what Chevron's saying. But I also know what they're saying, knowing that I'm making fun of it, because I know that's not exactly a strong talking point. Seriously, if you want to support economic activity with $1 billion, that's pretty scary to rely on one single private bureaucracy for your economic health. I mean, that's like economic overreach, you know what I'm saying? But anyway, $1 billion sounds like a lot. But remember, every dollar you spend at a local store stimulates $5 of economic activity, because that same dollar is going to be recycled back into other people's pockets, and you're going to go back to the same corner's convenience store, and that same dollar is going to be loaned out or given out again in change. That's what it means. Supporting $1 billion of economic activity in Contra Costa County alone annually is like the same spiel. Like, I can make that dollar of mine seem so much more important. Okay, moving on. So am I making fun of Chevron too much? Probably. I need to move on. But hey, the good news was, and this is a positive morning show, is that the community air monitoring program is going to get more money from Chevron. And the money going to go to a third party that collects air quality data and fences it over to that Purple Air website I was telling you about. Chevron said that's going to support more of that now. And they're still grinding their teeth about the smokestack scrubbers. Okay, okay, so for the fair imbalance of it all, it would necessitate them cleaning out those smokestack scrubbers, dealing with the toxicity that they have to gain, and then putting it into a bucket of some kind in some back room. Then you have to hire a guy, or a CEO can be reduced down to an employee, and that person can then scavenge those buckets over to the swill container and pour it in there, and then wait for the next smokestack scrubber cleaning operation to fill in the bucket again. That's all it really takes. Not really, but I mean, yeah, it does. That's essentially what it, all they're complaining about. They have to hire about a team of about five other people annually to maintain those smokestack scrubbers. I'm not kidding. That's like, and then like, that's a whole nother procedural thing. So I get it, man. Why? But I don't get it. Honestly, I get it. But come on, even China has smokestack scrubbers. Are you telling me you can't? Okay, sorry, Chevron. I'll stop picking on you. Aw, corporate person. I'm sorry. This is the North Bay Uprising Morning Show. We're allowed to make fun of our regime. It's not like Iran, thankfully. No, really, it's not like Iran or Russia. Come on, or China. Come on. Though I do got to look over my shoulder sometimes. Sorry, Chevron. Sorry. I'll buy a gallon of gas off of you. Yeah, that's $6.30. I'm not complaining here. No complaints. I will go to your station in Vallejo where you're selling gas for like over $6, you comprende, and I will purchase a gallon from you. That's how much I'm saying I'm sorry. Okay, moving on. Okay, speaking of bureaucrats doing good work, Public Works Director out of the City of Vallejo saying that Mayor Alan Causeway work is now 60% complete. Okay, finally, some good news. So that's an article headline from Janice Mara, who wrote it for the Vallejo Times-Herald. A couple of paragraphs I'll be reading here. If you want the full article, be sure to subscribe to the Vallejo Times-Herald. Keep their professional journalists going. It says here, work on the Mare Island Causeway Bridge is rolling along on schedule and is 55 to 60% complete. The city's public works director gave us the update last Thursday. The project is estimated to be complete in spring of 2027 in less than 10 months, barring unforeseeable circumstances such as, I don't know, weather, I guess. Anyway, the Blue Bridge, as we all know it as, is currently undergoing additional maintenance to extend its life and enhance pedestrian and driver safety. Crews are currently performing work on the south side of the bridge, leaving westbound motorists only one open lane on the north side. And in case you weren't aware, eastbound traffic from the island to the mainland must use Highway 37, as we all know too well. And then the article explains a little bit how, at present, crews are working on all the parts that have to be done with the bridge in the down position. They are allowed to work from 5 a.m. to 2 p.m. Wait. Down position? Yeah, it's a drawbridge. It sometimes goes up to let big ships through, but it's currently being maintained at the down position. Wasn't what it sounded like. So anyway, they've been working on the bridge periodically, like, until 5 a.m. all afternoon, all night. Okay, like, two different teams, and then from 5 a.m. till 2 p.m., then from 2 p.m. till 5 a.m. The work must go on. The operability of that ship, I mean, of that ship bearing bridge, must be done. It must be complete so the ships can finally exit Napa Valley. There's been blockades against Napa Valley. Oh. But seriously, no one really knew it was a drawbridge. They think it's a weirdly designed bridge, but there it is. Sometimes in the past, we would be stuck there. And you know we didn't like that. Oh, yeah, we didn't like that. Well, anyway, the upgrade to the bridge is going to be maintaining itself up until it's finished, and then it'll be maintained as a critical juncture for whatever the needs are in Mare Island. I mean, it's always going to be there. We love that bridge. It's the Blue Bridge. But what I didn't know was the name of it. It is critical infrastructure. This is aimed at enhancing safety, reliability, and long-term connectivity. Those are the words from the author. It's probably the words from the bureaucrat. But I did not know something about this bridge. I called it the Tennessee Street Bridge, honestly. I did not know it was called the Ernest Wichels Causeway. See, the Alfred Zampa Memorial Bridge is the official name for the Carquinez Bridge. I didn't know that either. I knew that the whole time. Some of y'all didn't know that. Anyway, I didn't know that this bridge, the Blue Bridge, the Tennessee Street Bridge, is actually called the Ernest Wickels or Wickels Causeway. That's a very German name. Sometimes I mispronounce names that aren't Vallejoian too much. I mean, everyone's Vallejoian. Ernest Wickels is Vallejoian, and I'm sorry, I don't know how to pronounce people's names, but 60% complete, your tax dollars at work, what's up? So what's up with that? Next up, a little bit of good news from your friendly neighborhood bureaucrat. This one is from, calling them bureaucrats takes away the thunder of who they are. So I'm going to go ahead and mention Representative Mike Thompson, U.S. Federal Congressman Mike Thompson. Ha ha. Did you like the way I said his name? No, I'm not part of his political party, but he's your U.S. Federal Congressman Mike Thompson. Ha ha. Yep. If y'all voted for the guy and hardly complain about him much, even y'all curmudgeons hardly complain about Mike Thompson, don't you?
1: Well, grumble, grumble, grumble, I guess not. Damn it.
0: Yeah, I know. He's not boring either. He actually brings money to his people, us. He's representing people like y'all on the federal level in Washington, D.C. Yeah, he's the pork barrel magnet. That's what they're supposed to do. They are our champions in the pork barrel games. You don't know what that term means, but some of them line item inclusions for a sports stadium in Wilkaki, Minnesota. You know, like that? Wilkaki, where's that? I don't know. Somewhere around Scandinavia. Anyway, that's called pork barrel. I hate that term because when you really read up on it, you're like, well, 50% of the federal discretionary budget goes overseas. And then of the rest of it, it goes to other things. How come the federal government just don't disperse the rest of it to us, gangbusters? We would get so much infrastructure going. That's where Mike Thompson goes in there. And he battles it out with the other congressman people, literally battles it out with a pen as a stabbing implement on paper going, yeah, bam, bam, bam, vote for me. And he does. He goes to Congress and says, vote for him and his vision or vote for the little line item inclusion. And he does the thing. So I'll give you an example. I'm not shouting out for him. I'm just saying he did something. This is one of the major public bureaucrats, like, you already voted for him, okay? Anyway, he has announced that he has been able to get a check in hand to the city of Rio Vista of $1 million. Yeah, $1 million for a new fire station and, because it's a national security regime, an emergency operations center, you know, to, like, watch for things, active activity and all that. Anyway, so the new fire station is pretty cool when you find out that the emergency operations center, it means a lot of other things. It's like it's just probably how he got the money, okay?
1: Well, okay, I'll help secure the realm, yeah, for, you know, the security state. But, hey, can we just get a fire station at the same time?
0: And he did it. He convinced the federals to give Rio Vista $1 billion to build something to benefit the people. So I really got to thank him. Even though I'm not from Rio Vista, it's in Solano County, and I like that he helped out that small town. Because when there's not enough economic activity, you get nothing. Not only do you get non-taxable revenue, like, there is no revenue to tax. There is no economic activity. It's like, whoa, it's all like you can't even gain money from the spending of money. That $1 does not become $5 from economic stimulation. The Rio Vista has been stuck in that for a while. So they really cannot build like things like a new fire station. That being said, this guy did it. He brought in $1 million. I don't know how they're going to build something for only $1 million, but that sounds pretty cool. I would personally give them a tough shed to fit their fire trucks in, you know? And then the emergency operations center can, like, be in the back of the post office, like back in the old days, you know, like in the downstairs where no one can watch them and they have their computer terminals watching everything. Anyway, that has $1 million to work with for the new emergency operations center in Rio Vista, which is brilliant. This is part of the District 4 that Representative Thompson does. He goes out and he gained three community projects funded this year. And each year, members of Congress may direct federal funding to a limited number of community projects through the appropriations process. These projects are reviewed by the House Appropriations Committee, and they must meet strict transparency and accountability requirements before being included in the federal appropriations legislation. That's according to the newspaper article author. And there's one more paragraph I'm going to excerpt this from. It says, the Rio Vista Fire Station and Emergency Operations Center project aims to improve emergency management and preparedness capabilities by funding a new, sustainable, secure, strategically located, and fully interoperable fire station and emergency operations center. It also aims to provide a fully capable facility to support command, control, and coordination of multi-agency responses to major things happening in our area. And that does not just include, of course, monitoring public dissent. It also includes fire. There might be like a prairie fire. Literally, we're in Solano County. The prairie land is like right over the hills from where we're broadcasting. You already knew this. Or, of course, emergencies like, I don't know what. Well, I mean, maybe a bunch of chemicals get released over at the tarmac. You know what I'm saying? Yeah, I'm talking about this. You know, that one facility that has all of that worldwide activity going on. They have a hell of chemicals there and bombs and everything. You never know. Maybe the maybe something will not even happen. But they have that center now that's going to be funded, and that's all for the federal level. Security. But on the flip side, the Rio Vista Fire Station is going to definitely be a part of it. And Rio Vista really deserves that. There is nothing as far as hospitals in Rio Vista, for example. There is no like the fire preparedness thing, the fire station. Rio Vista has hardly much of anything. So they don't even have a hospital over there. That's how desperate economic inactivity makes the whole thing. That's why it's really important that we consider spending locally and trying to build up our economic leverage. But for Rio Vista, it's thank you to Representative Mike Thompson for putting that together for the people of Rio Vista. Awesome. Moving on. I only got like so much more to talk about before I move on to something completely different in the next hour. 20 minutes left, and I really want to speak out about the environment. In case you weren't aware, the ecology is a big portion of our outlook here in the North Bay. We love having green space between our cities. We love endangered species. Petaluma in the downtown is now home to an endangered horned owl and two of her babies. Petaluma is calling it the new village mascot. Now, this mother and two chicks has been nesting on an historic building. It's been drawing crowds, and I'm looking at a picture of them, and woo, they look cute. Well, actually, the mother looks resigned but worried. The baby looks rather worried, but baby owls are... Two chicks has been nesting on an historic building. It's been drawing crowds, and I'm looking at a picture of them, and woo, they look cute. Well, actually, the mother looks resigned but worried. The baby looks rather worried, but baby owls are rather...

enthralled by them. It's been that way forever. It's just how it is. Humans have a condition where we think owls are quite mysterious. It's mostly because they stare straight at us, and they're very smart, and they actually do befriend you. They know how to interact with people if you let them. And they like to walk around a little bit, and we're like, oh my God, it's another sapient species on this earth. Oh my God, we recognize its intelligence. Oh wow. And that's how we act around birds like these owls, and parrots too, actually. But owls are a lot more refined and can't really keep them as pets. So people are making a big deal about them. And there's something magical about the horned owl. So the downtown of Petaluma has been up in arms, like, oh, we gotta definitely not stress him out. Leave him alone. And then the owls are kind of staring at all these people, and they're like, man, I wish they'll just leave us alone. Anyway, so 30 feet up, the owls are not going to get up in people's faces. People are not going to be all up in their face. They're 30 feet up into downtown. Oh, my God. So these poor endangered woodland species was probably like, you know, I think this is a great spot to raise our kids. Not knowing, I guess, that humans are rather curious creatures. So, poor owl. Anyway, the article I'm reading from explains a little bit more how owls do not build their own nests. They actually adopt other nests. Yep. And there was an owl baby that had kind of like started like really staring at people. That made people be all like, whoa, this is nice to take pictures of. So it's there. And locals are staying out late looking up 30 feet up at the historical building in downtown Petaluma. And it won't actually harm the owls. It'll give them a little bit of PTSD, but it'll actually help domesticate them. So unfortunately for the long-term chaos of it all, it seems like urban owls are just going to be more of a thing. Like coyotes are around now more often. Wild pumas. Mm-hmm. Every so often a bear will adopt a neighborhood if you leave your garbage out, you know. Let's see what else. Oh, yeah. Skunks and skinks and possums. Mm-hmm. Yep, it's a real wild habitat. Now, with our value system being as it may be, bottom line is, you know, we're going to live alongside them, and they're probably going to be very domesticated, and it'll be really interesting, the process of seeing some of the rewilding, or in this case, some of the adoption of wild creatures in our midst. For the most part, it's pretty cool. All it takes is one or two bad actors. That's the problem, though. Out of 100,000 of us, and in Petaluma, there's a lot less people there. All it takes is one or two of us to be like, you know that great heron, F you. Pop, pop, pop. You know, some of y'all be like that. Like, not kidding around. Like, I'm talking about y'all. The ones going pop, pop, pop to the great heron out there. Mm-mm, nuh-uh. It's different than a farmer going, I'm going to shotgun that yellow-bellied coyote trying to snipe at my cows. You know, that's different, I guess. You know what I'm saying? Like, God's just going out going pop, pop, pop against these birds and other creatures is anti-ethical to our values. Yeah, but please don't do that. Please don't pop, pop, pop anyone out there or anything. And just be cool. Because you can't control the human mindset, but for the most part, we're okay with having these wild creatures among us within reason. I don't know. I ain't mind no wolf, though. A lot of y'all who moved in from out of state be like, wolves? I don't know how y'all have coyotes around, but the moment a wolf gets in here, I'm going to bang, bang away. I'm like, ooh, that's illegal, folks. That's illegal. But some of y'all know what a wolf does, and bears, too, you know, wild coyotes and everything. But owls? Mm. I had one in my backyard for a while. I live here in town. I had one going whoo at night. Really helped me out with my insomnia a little bit. I was like, oh yeah, that's my new buddy. I don't know if, also don't feed the wild animals. That was a problem with the bears and the coyotes. And the skinks and skunks, they eat your cat food. You ever notice how you leave out cat food for the feral cats and increases their population and songbird population declines in its whole ecosystem? Well, that skunk or that possum is also eating off of that, in case you're wondering.
I don't like those. Okay, just saying.

bears, they ain't around here, but coyotes, they're eating that. Then them wildcats, bobcats, they ain't friendly. Mm-mm. Just be mindful of what kind of food you leave out if you don't like wild creatures hanging around. As far as owls, they eat the mice. One of the problems about the ecology in the human habitation is we rely on many dangerous chemicals to keep the vermin from spreading disease. A lot of us also use pesticides. And great horned owls in our urban environment, if you want to help protect the species and make it our new mascot, try to not use as many poisons when you're killing off the vermin like rats and mice and varmints. Okay, try to find more humane, no, just less toxic systems of dealing with vermin. Okay, varmints. Now, these are words that we casually use to refer to probably the same creatures. And the great horned owl eats mice, varmints, and rats. And that's how they clean up our area. So on the one hand, poisons are not good for anybody or anything. But we rely on them in the human environment that we call the city, the urban environment. But if you're all into adopting the owl as a new creature for our urban environment, just keep that in mind. We're all part of this human ecology. What we do to help maintain it for other species, it's up to us voluntarily. The more of us that do it, the more cute horned owls will be around, and we'll have this multi-species urban environment, and that's just so much more cooler. I like it. When I see other civilizations adopt these values over millennia, I really enjoy it. Seems like when we have cats and dogs, like, what, less than 500 years ago, we had cats coming about in European culture. But dogs have been around among the Europeanish folks for, like, thousands of years now, right? So, yeah, it's definitely within our civilization to be a little bit more benign to our non-human neighbors. Anyway, moving on. I like talking about this kind of stuff, by the way. I'm kind of an kind of person that likes environmental stuff. Hope you do too. Speaking of Sonoma County, Sebastopol's Native Songbird Care and Conservation Group is helping their feathered friends. That's an article published in the Press Democrat newspaper, subscription only. And it's an article written by Janet Perry. And this article was published back in April, but I figured I'd use it. Anyway, the Bird Rescue Center in Santa Rosa was mentioned in the article, as well as the Sebastopol Native Songbird Care and Conservation Team. Every year, they take in 1,000 injured and orphaned native songbirds. They rehabilitate them and release them back into the wild. Some of them are endangered species. There are some federal and state complications with that. But every year, people like you find a songbird, and you recognize it because maybe you care for the ecology, that you know enough about these little avian friends that when you find one, you know where to take them. The Bird Rescue Center in Santa Rosa may be a little far away, same with Sebastopol, but here in Solano County, I have to check in with them another time when I focus on them, but we also have a Native Wildlife Rehabilitation Center near Sassoon City, right there in the Delta. I've talked about them last year and talking about these other groups because there's plenty of folks who are volunteering and they get some donations, and there's a reason why. It's part of our culture. But songbirds are sometimes greatly affected by the environmental damage, and that's why open spaces in Solano County are essential. But to help native songbirds, some folks out there put out bird seed. Just make sure you get some helpful advice on what kind of bird seed to put out there if you want to help out the native songbirds. Native plants are pretty cool too, but you can always find more information by typing in wildlife rescue, and you'll find a few of them. Type in wildlife rescue in our area, and you will definitely find some great experts who are knowledgeable on how you can help out in preserving the songbird population in our area. One last thing, same article from the Press Democrat newspaper talks about a songbird sanctuary that was started. It's called the Songbird Sanctuary Garden. It's full of native species of plants, and songbirds thrive. How did they create it? It's a year-round
natural community garden, but it's not for folks in the community. It's for the song birds that is, they fenced out an area. It's 1 acre big, and they maintain the garden all year round using what you would call weeds without any abatement. Because some of them weeds are native plants. The garden is also host to alligator lizards, western fence lizards, chorus frogs, gopher snakes, garter snakes, and slender salamanders. The garden is a great educational tool. If you want to look at more information, it's called nativesongbirdcare.org. Nativesongbirdcare.org might give you an idea of what is possible. Thank you so much for staying tuned in. If I throw in my own 2 cents, well, my house has a gardening system that does not use poisons. It's really intensive every spring when there's a lot of weeds banging around. But for the most part, introducing native plants is an ongoing process. And the microclimates around where we're broadcasting here in the Vallejo area, some of y'all may find that planting native gardens may benefit not only the pollinators, such as the monarch butterfly and the bees, also the birds, and benefits you. Less poison, the better. Some backyards are too, well, how shall we say, unmaintained. Native plants can help you maintain a space with great flowers that are drought resistant. And of course, you don't need too many poisons because native plants can thrive. Just if you're capable of just pulling out those weeds with your gloved hands, it's a great activity. Now, the water-intensive practices of having a successful backyard garden may preclude some joy in the whole thing. After all, your monthly water bill will look kind of big sometimes. But I've been able to find a way to go around that through the native plants, as well as vegetable gardening. In the end, I do benefit from the songbird population that is abounding, as well as that horned owl I had in the backyard for a while. Right here in town, where we're broadcasting, right here in the urban environment. Songbirds love it when you don't use a lot of that glyphosate Roundup brand poison. A lot of songbirds can smell that stuff. I like the songbirds myself. I like hearing them. And, you know, I gotta say, it will benefit anyone's habitation if they can maintain a natural garden wherever they are at. If you can. I know some of us don't have the time, the wherewithal, or even the body type. Sometimes our hands have given out. Sometimes our bodies just can't be outside a lot. But for those of us who can, please think about maintaining such a valuable space. Even if it's only your own neighborhood, the songbirds would definitely love to have a nice little spot right where you're at. All right, folks, been trying to be funny, been trying to be topical, been trying to be positive, and that's what I've been doing. So thank you so much for staying tuned in. This is a non-professional show. That being said, I like doing it every week, and I will be switching it up as the weeks to come, finding new ways of being able to express the kind of things you may want to listen to. But coming up soon in the next hour, I have a couple of guests who are going to be representing the Benicia Art Gallery Festival. I want to go ahead and bring them in at 11:30 a.m. But they're welcome to sit in the studio and chit-chat while I talk about things. I don't mind them talking over me because this is a community broadcast, so I'm just letting my guest know she can sit in here if she wants. Hello. Just want to recognize you. You're in here. Hello. And I got to say, there were some things about the Vallejo Seaweed, our own professional baseball team. I wanted to mention some updates courtesy of the Vallejo Times-Herald newspaper. Vallejo Seaweed has been called out at home. After facility issues at Wilson Park, the franchise was scheduled to play home games in Martinez and Dublin until the season was officially canceled earlier this month. You heard that right. Unfortunately, all the baseball teams that have been part of this league that the Vallejo Seaweed is a member of, they all cannot play this season because it's been canceled. So that's been pretty bad for a lot of folks, but if you feel bad that there is no professional baseball here in our part of the Bay, now's the time to bring out the publicity. Go out on your social forums online and let us know how you feel.
Let the Vallejo Seaweed baseball team know how you feel. Let the league itself, the independent minor league baseball team that has given us the Vallejo Seaweed, let them know. Because we remain optimistic for 2027. And the GVRD, the Greater Vallejo Recreation District that maintains Wilson Park, where the Vallejo Seaweed was holding its games, and then they couldn't maintain their games because of some issues that were outside of the control of the GVRD. One of their board members say the expense of funding for temporary powers was one insurance carrier would not cover. That is to say, the insurance carrier just couldn't carry the cost. That was one of the major issues. And GVRD board chair Thomas Judith wrote a letter to the Seaweed fans saying that they will do everything they can, basically. I'm going to read their words. To the citizens of Vallejo and to all the Seaweed fans, please let me assure you that all of us at GVRD feel bad and that we are not able to accommodate night games in 2026. We all absolutely understand the meaning and importance of the Seaweed baseball team to Vallejo culture, and GVRD is firmly supportive of our local team. So the letter comes after 4 months of GVRD being notified by park maintenance that they got a lot of things they need to fix up. Because if I'm going to go ahead and remind y'all, there are those folks that take the metal out and sell it in the open market to get money for bad things. That's all I'm going to say. So they have to now fix the field lighting conduits and wiring, lighting distribution equipment. Electrical damage was done, locks and wall, and even the walls themselves were damaged. So that's pretty much it for Vallejo. But for the whole entire season, for all the other teams, it's just not even a walk in the ballpark for them as well. So they need a lot of support from us. Remind them why we love them, please. Okay. This is the... little bit of a downer for the end of the hour. I hope to find some good things to mention. This next half hour, I'm going to go ahead and talk more about the arts and entertainment that is coming up. And I hope y'all can check in with what's happening around town. I'll give you only a little bit for the visual arts as we go into this next hour. Stay tuned. But because there's a whole lot more going on in our communities. I only got 1 hour to talk about a few of the visual arts. It'll be a great theme. I'm going to take a music break right now. The background instrumentals are being provided by an outfit out of San Francisco called Soma FM. They are a not-for-profit group. They have a lot of human-curated music. So stay tuned. The background music is great, so I'm just going to leave it there, and I'll be back in about 5 minutes. This is the North Bay Uprising Morning Show, and I'm your friendly neighbor. 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

0: Oh, yeah. Yeah, yeah, yeah. It's like I was saying in the background, that music is human curated. I actually have a few LP records of this style of music. It's called Bossa Beyond, and it's exactly what it sounds like. Really wonderful stuff. I have another news article to mention. I realize I was just out of time for the last hour, and it's going to take a break. One more article, and then updates on the arts from around our area. This article was written up for the American Canyon Current. It's headlined, Divisive Watson Ranch Initiative Gathers 2,200 Signatures. Article written by Karana Todorov and Griffin Jones. Now, a measure to give landlocked Watson Ranch direct access to Highway 29 could advance to the November ballot after approximately 2,200 signatures supporting the initiative was delivered to City Hall back on May 18th. And this is a connection where 1,250 houses are going to be planned. They have not been built. The proposed extension will connect the highways to Marcus Road by way of Watson Lane, a narrow path in an unincorporated area just outside city limits where some 12 families currently live in a rural setting, some with farm animals and barns, many for several generations. Offloading traffic from Highway 29 is a popular idea. A rush hour commute down the 1.5-mile stretch of road through American Canyon can take up to 30 minutes. Supporters argue that, along with easing traffic, the connection will create a crucial fire route for the northernmost section of Watson Ranch, where hundreds of families have just one way out. But those pre-existing farmland residents say they've been left out of the equation. And accommodating more traffic and making it a major thoroughfare will disrupt the lives of these folks who have been there because they want to get away from that development, and they've been there for decades because they were very pleased about being kind of far away from the big city. Anyway, the measure does not specify who would pay to extend Marcus Road to Watson Lane, but it could pass with 50% of the vote, just 50%. So there you go. And that's a big deal for a lot of us. Those are the words from the two authors from the American Canyon Current. I did some excerpts from there. And so this has raised strong concerns about the visual feel of American Canyon. We've always known it as that sleepy rural town up until about 15 years ago when large developments started being put in there. Why? Because it's a working class town. Vallejo has maxed out on its residential capacity. There is some strong push for development in this big city by the bay here, but American Canyon is going to have to pick it up with affordable housing. It is in a county over, though. It's in a different county, Napa County. That's right. You think it's a part of Vallejo, but it's not. However, affordable housing is affordable housing, especially for a lot of us who work out of the city. And the traffic condition in American Canyon is so bad. A lot of us who try to travel to Napa City going through American Canyon, you're stuck for 30 minutes. Yeah. On the other hand, a lot of us live out here because of the rural area. The quality of life is incredible in the North Bay. We may live in Vallejo, but we definitely value the vistas, the wide open spaces, the endangered species habitat. So American Canyon, though, is what we think of as a part of Vallejo, and it is going to be developed to accommodate the increasing population of our part of the bay. On the other hand, the characteristics that give the North Bay its charm, its appeal, the reason why we live here, will be lost irretrievably, like it already has in many parts of American Canyon. Also, property values are maintained because of that kind of quality and charm. So those are both sides of the equation. I want to thank both authors of the American Canyon Current for writing that up and for continuing to maintain local news. Thank you. Next up, neighbors team up to install a Little Free Library with LeVar Burton's blessing. It's a part of the National Little Free Library celebration that is going on. And that is an article from Press Democrat. I was going to mention that last hour. I'm going to mention in this hour because if you don't know about the Little Free Libraries, where have you been? You see a lot of houses around where you drive around and you see what looks like a mailbox, but it's not a mailbox. It has little books in it. And you open it up, and who knows what's in there. It's a great little Easter egg hunt. And this is a big deal to a lot of us. So I really hope y'all can check in with that. Okay, so let's go ahead and talk about the arts in and around our area. And I have some things lined up that might be worth your while to check out, including the Yountville Summer Music Series. It is kicking off this month on June 7th, but it really kicks off in the month of July and August with two shows for each month, one show for June. June 7th, they have the Castro Garage Band at the Veterans Memorial Park just north of Napa. Live music and a featured food truck will be offered at each concert, and they will allow dogs that are well-behaved and are on a leash. Please bring a blanket to lay down on or your own chair. Seating is limited. It is all ages and free and open to the public at Veterans Memorial Park in the itty-bitty city of Yountville on your way to Calistoga out of Napa, in case you've never been there. Castro Garage Band is up on June 7th, and that's in the late afternoon, early evening, 5 to 7 p.m., two-hour set. It might be worthwhile to check it out. Next up, the American Canyon Art Extravaganza is coming on June 6th. It's the annual art show and concert, this time at the RD Winery, from 1 p.m. till 6 p.m. And the art show will include musical entertainment, little bites, and this little silent auction. There will be three judges like Mei Zhang, a professor and program coordinator for Napa Valley College. Adam Musto, American Canyon High School. He's an instructor in ceramics. And Bill Parsons, who is just an all-around good guy in the local arts community. He actually has won many awards. For members, the entry fee to get your art showing and stuff in the future, I want to remind y'all, if you're in American Canyon, it's not very much. You already missed out on the deadline, but in their future stuff, you don't have to pay much to get your art showing. I don't know what it will be exactly in the future. Even though the deadline's already passed, I'll mention the entry fee was only $20 per item, for a maximum of three entries, if you're a member of the American Canyon Arts Foundation. Non-members pay $30. That's really inexpensive to be shown at an art extravaganza. So I want to remind y'all, if you're not already a member, please join up with these arts groups like the American Canyon Arts Foundation. You get a lot for your money if you're an artist, and you get an easy in on getting your art showing. Thank you so much for going out and support the arts. The music that is lined up for the art extravaganza in American Canyon includes includes Don Leno, Skyla Rain. Oh, really? That's cool. She's pretty cool. And the Cincinnati Ambassadors, which is a four-person rock and roll band, old school classic rock and more. So that's pretty cool that they have all that free of charge. Also, artwork from 15 North Bay artists, including D. Casper, C. Mitchell, M. Gultz, and D. Ariza. The RD Winery is at 3 Executive Way in Napa City in the industrial area. Yeah, that industrial area that popped up just north of American Canyon. RD Winery is going to be hosting this art exhibition and live music with the light bites. Yes, hors d'oeuvres will be served. Be sure to only take a couple of platefuls at most, and if you imbibe any of the alcohol that's available, 2-glass limit, not because they're going to hound you for drinking more, but that's pretty good form. I mean, I'm just telling you some of the underwritten rules, but no one turned away for any reason, as long as you are maintaining yourself and you just are there to enjoy the art. This is the kind of deal that makes you feel really cool, doesn't it? So go out there and mix in with some of your local folks in American Canyon. Thank you, American Canyon Arts Foundation. They're also going to be throwing together the Juneteenth Festival in American Canyon. Yeah, on Wednesday, June 10th. This is the month of three different cultural programs. Juneteenth is the first of three. It celebrates the experience and culture of the African-American nation here in North America. There are other African-American nations, of course, like in Panama, Jamaica, and Brazil. But black folks here in this country, with a unique history of 300 years, are a nation among many, and we celebrate every year their freedom from slavery. The ancestors of black folks came from West Africa on slave ships, were enslaved for over 80 to 200 years, since the 1600s through the 1800s, depending on which family members we're talking about. And there was a big war in the USA, and then slavery was abolished by federal decree. The last place it was officially recognized as abolished was Texas, and that date, June, was the day that the last of the slaves were officially recognized in Texas, and that's what we celebrate on Juneteenth. There are other Juneteenth festivals coming up. I just wanted to mention that one right now. Now, next episode, I'll talk a little bit more about that. I want to give a little bit of time over for another cultural event that has just occurred. The gender equity and orientation awareness, so to speak, we call it Pride. We call it Pride, but LGBTQ Pride is a mouthful. So I say gender equity sometimes when I just want to say flat out what it's about. So this is where we celebrate just everybody being free to be themselves. Here in the USA, this kind of style of freedom is one of the things that we hold dear. You can't get away with this in Russia or China, of course. The other side of the world has prohibitions. So we kick off this month of June as Pride Month in that manner with the flag-raising ceremony that had just occurred yesterday here in the city of Vallejo. So a lot of folks take pride in having their freedom to just be themselves, and it took root here in the Bay Area, of course. I want to point that out. That's the second cultural heritage that we're honoring this month. The third one, though, is the Filipino cultural heritage event called Pista Sa Nayon. Of course, I'm mispronouncing it a little bit, but we love Filipino culture. We love Filipino food. If I dance around for joy when I hear the word Jollibee, it's because I love, well, something of a flavor that's a little bit different, but something very familiar. A lot of us here in the Bay Area, we're very familiar with Filipino pride and heritage, and we're very familiar with it, but are you willing to go in and just be immersed in it, to be experienced? Because there's not just one type of Filipino culture. There are so many variations among those islands. We know about the one language, Tagalog, without realizing there are 500 other dialects. And this kind of cultural immersion is available for you for free with a big deal show called Pista Sa Nayon right here in Vallejo. It's one of the biggest festivals we got in our part of the Bay. And everyone goes to it. Everyone loves it. And then we're like, what is there to enjoy? I don't know any of this stuff. Well, you don't need to know any of it. I'm just going to name some performers' names, and you're going to realize that sounds good enough. Okay, Laika B and Kaya with Gio and DJ Salini. And then there's Kembo Dance Team with special performances. Akoya and Sabrina Shauna with another group called Lost and Sound. And Isabella de Vera Giron featuring Iliana and Elisa. Also, Lika Filipino Folk Ensemble with Aria Briosos and Adre Sayo with Aura Jean Rising and Energy Next Gen with the Energy Elite. These are dance troops too. Some B-boy, B-girl hip-hop dances. There's also the JBHS Haluan Club and another dance troupe called All City Dance. Wow. Stage DJs include the Free Music Collective out of Vallejo. There's going to be a parade at 10 a.m. with the main stage kickoff at 11 a.m. When is this going to be? I'm so excited about all of these folks. Jocelyn Enriquez with his whole band. Spanky and Roger Rieger of VST & Company with their bootleg orchestra and the Balikbayans. Oh my God. When and where? Saturday, June 6th, 10 a.m. to 6 p.m. There's a lot happening this weekend. I am already excited about a number of these things. But I got something coming up in the next half hour that I've been so excited about. I have two guests coming in. It's the Benicia Arts Festival coming in, so I just want to remind y'all that I have two guests coming in because I got something I'm really excited about coming up. But this one, Pista Sa Nayon, too many of y'all are already excited about it. Too many of y'all be like, you know, like, you want to go there for the ube ice cream. You want to go there for the, of course we all eat the lumpia. I mean, that's the whole point. I was like, we like Japanese food, right? But Filipino food is like something else. We like Chinese food, right? But Filipino food is truly Pacific. It's not continental. It is not. It is so diverse, and it's so like unique, and it's rich heritage of Filipino food. We can't get enough of it sometimes. So and they also have a balut eating contest, which that's the kind of food that some of y'all folks be like, I would eat balut all the time if I could, because it's so rich in the minerals and the calcium and the, we're talking about baby duck egg, right? Chicken? Okay, we actually have someone who knows what balut is. Tell me if you want to speak directly into the mic. I want to do a sound check too, please. Go ahead, speak directly into the mic.
1: Hi.
0: There we go. You already introduced yourself earlier, so okay. But you mentioned that balut is chicken egg?
1: Yeah, it's basically a fertilized chicken.
0: Yeah.
1: That hasn't fully developed,
0: yeah.
1: But is
0: yeah.
1: in the process of becoming a chicken.
0: And it's so good because it's gelatinous in a way, and you can actually just eat it with a spoon.
1: Yeah, I couldn't tell you because I have never had it myself.
0: Most people haven't.
1: Yeah. But yes, that is correct. That is how my grandmother used to eat it.
0: Are you Filipino?
1: I am.
0: Oh, wow. What island is your family from?
1: Oh, they're from the mainland.
0: Okay, yeah.
1: From Luzon.
0: The big city.
1: Yeah.
0: Oh, okay. And how long have they all been in the Bay Area?
1: I'm actually from Los Angeles.
0: Uh-huh.
1: So my family is based out of there, but I've been in the Bay for about 25 years.
0: Yeah. And Filipino history is American history.
1: Absolutely.
0: Yes, it is. So a lot of us, like, we don't recognize that too much, but here, especially in Vallejo, we're like, this is a Navy town. This has always been, like, the dream of people is to finally settle down and have their own home. And there's a big, strong Filipino community here because of the federal Navy jobs. And this is why in Vallejo, we're very familiar with all this stuff. But it's also because Filipino history since about the 1890s is immersed in the American dream of going across the Pacific Ocean to gain access to the markets over there. If you want to look up the 1890s through 1910s history of America and the Philippines, I'll leave that up to y'all. But in World War II, especially, a lot of Filipinos found work in the Federal Navy Yards as well as in the fields of Central Valley. And it's been a long history. Those are during Jim Crow times, like how it affected black folks with the color codes and the laws restricting where we could travel if we weren't part of the dominant culture. Filipinos also suffered that too up until after World War II, where all those federal jobs helped equalize civil rights, and that led to the civil rights movement. But that's a whole history I don't have much time to get into, I tell you, though. It's all part of California's experience, and I really want to thank all y'all for being supportive of our different multicultural festivals. A couple more things to mention before we head on into the next half hour. I want to thank both our guests for being here a little early and for your patience. Personal Space is an art gallery on Tennessee Street, and their ongoing exhibit currently is curated by Raniel de Rosario called Giant Steps, featuring works by Paola de la Calle, Fred DeWitt, Matt Goldberg, Dana Hemingway, and Lee Matarazzi, Sahar Curry, Kathy Liu, Bella Marinos, and Patrick Martinez. Exhibition pieces have been shown elsewhere. Giant Steps as an exhibition has had a lot of news time already attracted to it because of what it is. So it's coming to Vallejo already, had its own art reception yesterday or the day before. But it's an ongoing exhibit every Sunday in the early afternoon. You can step up to go to personalspace.space. Personal Space is the name. personalspace.space is the website, and KQED has already covered it. It's like a big deal to a lot of folks, and if you want to check that out, the website is personalspace.space. And then if I told you more about it, I would tell you that it's definitely subversive in a manner which can give you a little bit of an acknowledgement of your place and where you're at in the modern society. That's all I'm going to say. Otherwise, if you're curious, please go check it out. Next up, Mare Island Art Studios is having their upcoming exhibit reception on Sunday, June 7th, 12 noon till 4 o'clock, with the Mare Island Shipyard Worker Pieces led by Wendy the Welder. And these are exhibition pieces that show off that Navy World War II era federal jobs program that I was telling you about earlier. Well, in this case, talking about civil rights, talking about how the jobs program led to civil rights for women, is what Wendy the Welder is all about. That example of a person, Wendy the Welder, is all about the common history of civil rights in the Bay Area. and it has a bit to do with the history of Mare Island here in Vallejo. The Mare Island shipyard workers are celebrated thanks to the artwork of Jean Cherie and guest artists. Their normal open gallery hours are Sundays, 12 noon to 4 p.m. The opening reception is Sunday, June 7th, 12 to 4 p.m. And it's at Mare Island Art Studios in Vallejo, right across the bridge. We called it the Blue Bridge earlier on the broadcast. I learned the actual name of that bridge for the first time on this broadcast just now. I called it the Tennessee Street Bridge. I don't know how else to tell you to get over to Mare Island. Have you all been to Mare Island, Venetians? Yes, you have. Oh, you've never been to Mare Island. You are definitely from Benicia. Okay, so we're going to come up to the next half hour in just a couple of minutes. So one more thing, if I want to make sure I got everything together here. By the way, go out and support the arts. I believe, oh yeah, there it is, finally, one last thing. Up in Fairfield at the Fairfield Sassoon City Visual Arts Association, they are going to be hosting on Saturday, June 13th and Sunday, June 14th, 10 a.m. to 5 p.m., art, wine, music, and food. 2 days of fun, art, music, food, and relaxation, and they are mentioning more of that. Fun, music, art, food. 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Why? 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Free admission and parking. Free parking. And 50 artists celebrating art in Sassoon Valley at the Back Road Vines Winery in technically Fairfield. Actually in Sassoon Valley, which is the farmland area of Fairfield. Back Road Vines Winery. It's going to be happening not this weekend, but the following weekend. Free, free, free. And that's thanks to the Fairfield Sassoon City Visual Arts Association. That is a lot of art festivals. Finally, I'm going to get to the main one. I have two guests in here. We're going to do them one at a time because I think our third mic just ain't working right now. So I'm going to go ahead and just bring on our first guest and talk about one of the biggest art festivals that are happening right now. Coming up pretty soon, actually. This weekend, Saturday, June 6th, it's the Benicia Arts Festival. And we've had plenty of guests coming into OzCat Radio talking about it. I wanted to bring in Miss De Jesus. May I bring you onto the mic right now?
1: Hello.
0: There you go, coming in loud and clear. Now, we're not recording this, by the way, so you go ahead and speak just as plainly as you want, but apparently we got someone recording it right now. Now, if you want to. But, Miss De Jesus, may I call you Jessica?
1: Jessica.
0: Yes, yep. I can call you Jessica. Okay.
1: Absolutely.
0: And you're from the Plein Air Arts Gallery.
1: I am, from Benicia Plein Air Gallery.
0: Yeah, Plein Air Gallery, which has been around for decades. And it is a showcase of that style of visual arts called plein air.
1: Correct.
0: And are you a plein air artist yourself?
1: I am. I'm one of 12 in the gallery.
0: Mm-hmm.
1: And we primarily paint landscape paintings. I mean, we do other things, but what you'll find in the gallery if you come down and visit is largely landscape paintings.
0: The Benicia Arts Festival is going to include dozens of galleries. It's being produced by the Benicia Art Gallery Alliance, and it has a lot of different attractions, including paid for actors who are going to perform as they're going to walk around and act like Frida Kahlo and Salvador Dali. They also are going to be booking a bunch of bands and acoustic artists at various spots. There's going to be flower displays. What is the Plein Air Gallery going to have as far as the festival accoutrements? Are you going to have an actor there? Are you going to have some music there? What are the plans with that?
1: Yeah, we're really excited about this event. It's really, you know, built to be like a fully immersive experience in the arts. And at the gallery, we will be having a wet paint show featuring 43 plus artists who are currently painting right now. They started painting last Friday within the city limits of Benicia, plein air style, outside battling with the sun and the wind and all of the elements.
0: Okay, so that's going to be part of the second question. The first question was, what are you going to have to draw people's attention in? But that was going to have an artist outside showing off the plein air technique.
1: Oh yeah, so we will have
0: The second question then is, what are y'all doing for just your gallery? And that's exactly what you're doing. Yeah, tell us more, because when I see, if I'm going to see someone dabbing on that canvas, that plein air style, I'm going to be curious. I'm going to want to walk in. So that's definitely going to be the draw for the festival, to bring people into the plein air art gallery. So you're also doing something all on your own for your gallery, which is also a big deal. It's part of the Benicia Arts Festival, but this is a big deal because you're going to have a curated, judged art show. Tell us a little bit more about this.
1: Yep. So the 40-plus painters will be turning in two of their best paintings to be judged by professional artist Carol Tarzier, and she will be picking our top winners.
0: Yeah.
1: Everybody who comes through the festival will also be able to cast their own votes for the People's Choice Award. So it's a very interactive thing, and we'll be announcing the winners for that at 4:30 in the afternoon.
0: Excellent. I have your, I have a calendar here. It says, okay, the schedule says that the art show begins on Saturday, June 6th at 9 a.m.?
1: 11.
0: 11 a.m. Public show opens. Awards reception and group photo will be at 11:30. The announcement of the People's Choice Award winner will be at 4:30. So between 11:30 and 4:30, that's 5 hours, we will get to walk in and choose.
1: You get to walk in and choose. You'll also be able to experience two live demonstrations of two plein air artists in the gallery. And so they'll be doing, they'll be showing you what how they work outside, essentially. And then if you are curious about plein air yourself, you'll be able to participate and actually pick up a brush and participate in a joint community painting called Paint Like Gerald, Paint Like Jerry Turner, who is one of who's the late co-founder of the gallery.
0: Oh, I see. That is really immersive. That is brilliant. Okay, plein air is a technique, a style. It is not quote unquote fine art like Rembrandt, but it textures the visuals with a meaning that you will find not in the dabbing of the colors, but in the overall image. What am I talking about? Bob Ross. He's all like dab, dab, dab. Every dab is just a dab, but once you finish the piece, you're like, wow, that looks like a masterful, realistic display of an outdoor setting. Before I even mention plein air is a lot like Bob Ross. Is this true? Is Bob Ross, the famous painter, a plein air painter?
1: When we think about plein air, we don't actually think about Bob Ross. Maybe some people do.
0: I just realized that.
1: But that's okay. We think primarily of like people like Monet. So the fresh impressionists are the ones who kind of inspired the whole plein air movement.
0: And that's the dab, dab, dab style.
1: Yeah, they dab. They're there to capture, you know, not what exactly what it looks like photographically, but more the impression of the scene, the feeling of the scene, you know, the struggles of the scene.
0: Interesting. Monet is fascinating as a famous impressionist because it really does give you the texture of the moment. Plein air as an art, I believe, is trying to capture the feel of that afternoon. Plein air works best when you actually sit there for like 4 hours trying to complete it. It's like almost fast-paced in a way.
1: It is fast-paced because everything changes.
0: Yes,
1: you,
0: it does.
1: You know, time is against you. You've got the sun moving. You've got the shadows moving. You, when you started, you know, the shadows were here, but then when you're done like 2 hours later, it's like, oh my God, the shadow is not there anymore.
0: Uh-huh.
1: Or it's totally different. So speed is your friend. Uh-huh. That's why the plein air paintings often have a very energetic feel to them because they're done quickly.
0: And that's why I compared it to Bob Ross, because he, every episode, completed a whole entire painting and you felt like you could do that too. And when I see, I've seen plein air painters in the past and they're just dabbing away, bap, bap, bap, bap, bap, bap, bap, bap, bap, bap. But that's not the only style of plein air. Plein air can also be a little bit more refined, but please describe exactly what this technique really is about.
1: Well, for me as a plein air painter, I can only really speak about my experience. It is about capturing the moment.
0: Yeah.
1: And like, you know, when I go around, I look to see what am I going to paint. I really only paint what actually stops me in my tracks. So the light has to be right, the shadows have to be there, and it's just about being inspired by the light and what you see, and you know, I try to work as quickly as possible because I know the light's going to change.
0: That is fascinating. That's why y'all seem so frantic when you're just doing your thing. But again, dabbing like Monet or in Bob Ross, I guess, that is only one technique of plein air. Being able to trace out elements, perfect shadowing on a noonday. These are different elements that the plein air artist must incorporate at that moment. They style that that's the technique they need to use. It is so multifaceted to be able to replicate the nuances of a perfect afternoon over at Rush Ranch, for example. These great vistas in between here and Fairfield. Or where do you go out of town to find great vistas? Carquinez Straits itself is good enough, though.
1: Kenneth Traits is great. I really love painting the factories and the urban scenes.
0: I have one of your art pieces on my wall, by the way.
1: You do?
0: Well, it was printed in the Benicia Herald print newspaper.
1: Oh, yeah.
0: And it was of the refinery just outside Martinez. And I cut that out. I recognized your name. And I have it on my wall because it's a very topical thing, that refinery. It's like, oh my God, we have discontent about it. But what you captured, like with good plein air painting, is the beauty of that little area, the raw nature of industrial and marshland, right, side by side. And it is how I would experience it myself, looking at that in real life. You somehow re-encapsulated what the human mind experiences when they view that juxtaposition when we drive to Concord.
1: Yeah, I mean, it's so easy to drive right by that scene, and I've done it so many times, and every time I'm like, God, the light hitting those like round structures is really cool, and I would just love to paint it, and I finally had the opportunity to do so, and it was great. I mean, I was really moved by it. I usually paint mountains. I'm in the Sierra a lot, but the way that the light hit, you know, the refinery was kind of like the way the light hits the mountains.
0: Mm. Believe me, I saw the beauty in it. I cut it out of the Benicia Herald. It's a printed newspaper. They have a great arts entertainment section. A lot of the arts in Benicia are printed up in there, and I find exclusive information there, and they have really affordable subscription rates, no commercial endorsement. I just support local journalism doing good work. But when they published your painting, I cut it out. I put it on my wall. I'm like, this is beautiful. I don't know how else to say it. But plein air, it does encapsulate the raw human visual, because photography does not capture all of the colors a human eye can see. Plein air is the ultimate expression of a human trying to capture what we literally are seeing. So that's why I find it to be very fascinating. And the theory behind plein air is kind of confusing to some. It doesn't conform to any particular form of art. You just got to encapsulate what you see in front of you. So did people see you at your easel right there at that spot on the road to Concord?
1: Painting that scene?
0: Yeah.
1: Where
0: did you position yourself? Yeah. You want to mention that out loud on the radio.
1: There's actually a little park that is just off the highway. Yeah, across from the highway from the refinery. Okay. And so we had safe place to paint, you know, without cars buzzing by us. We had some visitors stop by and look around. I was actually part of the Contra Costa plein air group.
0: Oh.
1: Run by Nancy Roberts, who's also a local plein air artist.
0: Hi, Nancy.
1: She had a little group out there, and there were about four or five of us painting the same scene.
0: Good. So plein air is popular. You already mentioned another group, Contra Costa, and it's really accessible. It doesn't cost much to become a plein air artist.
1: Well, I mean, it costs in that you have to buy the stuff. So
0: oil paints cost a lot,
1: And the easel and the surfaces. But if you are at all plein air curious, come on by a Saturday, because this is the perfect time to experience it yourself.
0: I would say it doesn't cost much, but you're right. With any side project, you're going to have to invest some time into it.
1: Yes.
0: And money. But it doesn't cost you as much as you think. I don't want to make people feel like to access this kind of world of fine art that you're going to have to like really put your job to the side, quit school and all that.
1: Oh, yeah. No. And you also don't need to be using oils. I mean, you could even do this with a pen and paper.
0: Yeah.
1: And a pencil and paper and notebook or sketchbook. And, you know, they're urban sketchers who just have a very simple setup. No easel, just a sketchbook and some watercolors. So
0: I think the great way to describe it is already on your website. What is plein air? It is French for in the open air, and refers to the practice of painting outdoors, directly observing the scene rather than working from photos or imagination. Y'all set up your easels on location. Y'all crazy like that. And so obviously I'm a fan of that style of art. The awards are nothing to sneeze at. A first place is going to get $250 cash. Yes. Second place, $100. Third place, $50. And then the People's Choice Award, what are they going to get for that? Just recognition? I mean, that's not just anything. That's pretty cool, actually.
1: No, we got prizes for everybody.
0: Oh,
1: so
0: wow.
1: So we have some, it may not be a cash prize, but we have some gift cards, like Blick gift cards and some frames and some other art supplies.
0: Yeah, art supply gift cards is great. And I that would totally want me to like be motivated to just be out there too. But I want y'all to feel motivated. I want y'all to check out Benicia Plein Air Gallery. That's 307 First Street, downtown Benicia. And their hours are Friday through Sunday, 11 a.m. until 5 p.m. They are participating in the upcoming Benicia Arts Festival, which has been brought together by the Benicia Art Gallery Alliance, a brand new network. This is their first art festival as the Benicia Art Gallery Alliance. This is a way to, for the community to come out to support the brick and mortar shops that are creating the spaces that foster the culture. Benicia is well known as an arts community. Our next guest will explain a little bit more about that and a whole lot more. But the Benicia Arts Festival is this Saturday, 10 a.m. till 5 p.m. Free admission to all of the art galleries. And most of the art galleries are along First Street. A number of them are not. And to help you get to as many as possible, the great sponsors who have thrown donations to the art festival have allowed the money to be put up for a free festival trolley. That's right, a San Francisco trolley style shuttle bus. It looks exactly like a trolley, but it has, like, you know, four rubber wheels. It'll drive you from downtown to the Arts Museum and to another spot. It's over by the Arsenal, which is a big time art alliance is there too. I got a lot of live music performances listed here: jazz, soul, acoustic sets, spoken word, pop-up performances across multiple stages and spaces. I can't even go into too many details. They have interactive art experiences. Man, they got the Sips of Art History, which is a little bit of storytelling and performance with those actors I was telling you about. You drink a little bit of that wine and get to hang out with Frida Kahlo. And then they got public art discovery, random pieces of art laid out along the First Street area. The flower selections, the florist, her and her team have put together flower displays for the scented arts. I had her in the studio a couple of weeks ago, and we made a whole thing about that. So much more to talk about. Both my guests can definitely talk about that, but I believe we are going to go on to our next guest from the Benicia Art Festival. We may bring that mic over all awkwardly to our guest, and
2: you can speak in a baritone. Can you speak loud?
3: Yes, sir.
0: Yeah. That'll be a good radio voice, as close as possible to the mic. And we're going to bring you up now. And go ahead and introduce yourself. Thank you for your patience.
3: Absolutely. Good morning. I'm Kenneth Coker. I own Baxter's Restaurant and Bar in downtown Benicia. We are one of the stops that will be, we're actually the Frida Gallo stop. We're going to actually have the opportunity to do some interactive art with a performer who will be performing as Frida Gallo. We will also be having cocktails in to represent her legacy.
0: Oh, no
3: her
0: kidding!
3: Vibrancy.
0: Okay, so that's something I want to touch upon is Benicia Arts Gallery Alliance is doing this to shore up support for local businesses, and not all of the participants are art galleries. And I'm so glad that you were scheduled to come in here because I wanted to talk about the restaurant you see a lot of value in art tourism that Benicia brings.
3: We do, absolutely. I mean, one of the things that is really important to us is to be a part of the community and support the community. And Benicia is a huge, as you mentioned, arts community. And so it was really important for us to participate in that so that not just our customers, but customers that come from the entire Bay Area to visit the arts within Benicia have an opportunity to also dine and have great cocktails.
0: That's great. You have the flyer in front of you, if I may read from it real quick. Yeah, this is for the restaurant, the Benicia Arts.
3: To visit the arts within Benicia, have an opportunity to also dine and have great cocktails.
0: That's great. You have the flyer in front of you, if I may read from it real quick. Yeah, this is for the restaurant. The Benicia Arts Festival will be hosting at

0: this real quick. Signature cocktail with mezcal as the base, with blood orange, cinnamon, and mole bitters?
1: Yeah, that's a new one for you, isn't it?
0: Mole bitter, I got a lot to talk about, but this is exclusive to the Benicia Arts Festival, 10 a.m. to 5 p.m., Saturday, June 6th. Just go to Baxter's Restaurant Bar and Speakeasy for Frida Kahlo herself visiting, and you get to ask her questions, just hang out with her, take pictures, and the exclusive signature cocktail, Painted Heart. Now, mole bitter, huh? Mezcal is a Native American or indigenous Mexican analog to tequila. Tequila as a style of liquor can actually be stored for a long period of time. That's why it's all over the place now. But mezcal cannot be stored. It spoils really quick. So Baxter's cannot always have mezcal, right? Or have you been able to find a way to access a lot of mezcal?
1: We have found a way to access a lot of mezcal now.
0: The industry's finally caught up to demand, I hope.
1: Exactly. Ah. You know, there's a lot of manufacturers now directly out of Mexico that bottle it, that allow us to kind of hold it a little bit longer.
0: Good.
1: But we thought that given that Frida was from Mexico and just to her vibrancy, mezcal is has a good smoky flavor.
0: Yes.
1: It's very prominent.
0: Mm-hmm.
1: That we thought that would be a great way to honor and showcase her.
0: Cinnamon is another ingredient from Native American times. Blood orange is from Eurasia, but that helps smooth over not only the cinnamon and the smoky flavor of mezcal, but mole. Mole bitter, sir.
1: Yes.
0: Now, mole, to a lot of us, is that lovely textured sauce for chicken,
1: mm-hmm.
0: for meats. But mole is made out of unsweetened chocolate.
1: I was going to say, think chocolate.
0: Yep. And it's not sweetened. That's
1: yep.
0: what makes it mole. It's not chocolate bitters. It's mole bitters, which is unsweetened. I want y'all to know why the blood orange is in there, too. It's to help smooth out that flavor, which sounds like a wonderful combination, actually.
1: Absolutely. So you got to come down and try it.
0: Mm-hmm. And does the blood orange mean anything as far as Frida?
1: Other than, I think, her vibrancy, if you look
0: yes.
1: at her
0: yes.
1: pictures and
0: yes.
1: all of how they're just full of color
0: yeah.
1: and is really what that was intended to do.
0: Yeah, and I'm very familiar with a lot of her art. If I talk about the motif of the blood in her art, it would be kind of going a little bit far, you know. So, but as a woman, she had held the line almost in a form of gender dysphoria. So her experiencing the letting out the blood, as women do every month, that experience for her in her life played into her art. So if you know about Frida's gender dysphoria and you know about things in her life where she was trying to be a mother, where she had a fallout with her more famous at that time partner Diego Rivera. Now she's a little bit more famous than Diego Rivera in my book.
1: Mm-hmm.
0: Ain't that ironic? But her art is different than any other person's art. It is strangely Mexican, yet also universal. Frida Kahlo is just one of two personalities that are going to be on hand during the Benicia Arts Festival. The other one, Salvador Dali, I don't know where he's going to be at. You're the first guest who actually told me they're going to be working with one of those two actors. But Frida Kahlo is going to be at Baxter's Restaurant Bar and Speakeasy along First Street. I don't know where Salvador Dali will be. Do you know?
1: I was trying to think.
2: I don't know where Salvador Dali
0: will be. That guy's crazy.
1: But it is on the website. Under Benicia Arts Festival.
0: Yeah, that's right.
1: It should be listed there.
0: Yes, it
1: as
0: is.
1: Well.
0: The printable map is there, interactive map for browsers, printable maps you just carry around in your hand. They're going to have maps printed out already in a limited run. It's a really great website. Thank you to Tim Urban for putting together that website. He also works at the Benicia Arts Festival. And, you know, the different galleries have been promoted on the various programs that I host, but I can mention them all again, but there'd be a limited amount of time. Baxter's Restaurant, I want to focus on y'all because this is great to have another venue space that's supportive of the arts. And I want to ask, how long y'all been in town?
1: So we started in July of 2023, so we're coming mm-hmm. up on our third year anniversary. Mm-hmm. Super excited about that. So my partner Kevin Shaw and I, we're really looking to do a bourbon retail shop.
0: Uh-huh.
1: And we ended up

0: pivoting into what we intended to be a bourbon bourbon bar, much like a wine bar. But the location we found, this location already was a restaurant, so we decided to keep it as a restaurant and introduce bourbons into it.
1: And the speakeasy part, what do you do with that?
0: So in our speakeasy, some days it's set up as a speakeasy lounge. Other times it's set up as a speakeasy dining. So it's a small space. So it seats eight comfortably for dining. And so sometimes it's set up for private dining. And it's done as a total of eight or four tables of two. But it's kind of an intimate space, but it's really cool because it's a speakeasy vibe.
1: Excellent. And Benicia's First Street is definitely a draw for a lot of folks. You just come in and walk up and down. Baxter's is one of the few quality spots in that area. And if you haven't checked it out yet, it's a good time to introduce yourself to the restaurant and speakeasy by going to the Benicia Arts Festival for that exclusive Frida Kahlo cocktail, which I am very curious about, that mole drink, that the bitters combined with blood orange and cinnamon. That sounds so Frida, though. That was brilliant. Did you come up with that?
0: We did come up with that.
1: You did.
0: We actually
1: did. This is exclusive.
0: Yes, exclusive. Mm. And we'll have a couple of others that will be available that same day as well. We also have a great patio there on First Street.
1: Uh-huh.
0: It's right there on the street, so there's opportunity to sit outside, enjoy the sun. It's going to be a beautiful weekend.
1: Yes.
0: And so it will not be the only cocktail we have in remembrance of Frida. We will have a couple others as well.
1: Cool. All right. Well, thank you to you both. Thank you to Jessica De Jesus for representing the Benicia Plein Air Gallery. Yes.
2: You're welcome.
1: Yeah, yeah. I got to keep the names correct. You know what I'm saying? There's so much more happening at the Benicia Arts Festival. If I told you more, I would be going over my limited time in just a few minutes. But thank you to all of the great sponsors, North Bay Health, Benicia, the City of Benicia itself, the New York to California Gallery, to OzCat Radio is also listed as one of the sponsors. That's the reason why, of course, that we're all in it together. I do this kind of promotions anyway, but it's really great to get recognized because this is your hometown radio station, OzCat Radio. And yes, we do promote Benicia stuff, but you can only reach us by going over the hills in Benicia. I mean, those hills kind of stop our transmission pretty much halfway. So if you live on the other side of those hills, you probably haven't heard us if you live in Benicia. But to the rest of y'all, yes, we are broadcasting out to American Canyon, Pinole, Rodeo, Crockett, and parts of South Napa, and of course, there's a little itty bitty city by the bay, Vallejo. And we support all the arts. Now you have a lot of options, the main one being the Benicia Arts Festival. It's a big deal because it's going to be a reintroduction to a lot of you of all the great galleries, a lot of these supportive businesses. It'll be a great introduction to some of y'all who have not been out enjoying what makes Benicia's art scene so good. And it's been known to be that way for a number of years. All right. Well, I want to thank y'all for your time.
0: Thank you.
2: Thank you. Mm.
1: I'll check y'all both out on the day to come. That was going to be a big deal. All right, only a few minutes left. I got a couple more things I want to mention. Oddfellows in downtown Vallejo is going to be hosting the Vallejo Goth Night. In downtown Vallejo's Oddfellows Hall is that tall four-story building that has the weird imagery in the stained glass windows. Yes, it is a clubhouse. Yes, it is really mysterious in there. Of course, they're going to have a Vallejo Goth Night. And the theme this Friday coming up is Dark Solstice with special guest DJ Panopticon, otherwise known as the Tulpa. And that's 18 and over. Okay, if you're going to come in with an ID, you can gain access to the full bar. Yep, they have a full bar inside. Other than that, it's a free event from 9 p.m. till midnight, located at the corner of Georgia and Marin Street, 342 Georgia Street, Vallejo Goth Night. Now, pretty much across the ways at a different spot at 431 Georgia Street in downtown Vallejo at the historical Redmond's Hall is the Fourth Corner Speakeasy. This is a blues joint, and they got Papa Joan the New Deal. Not strictly blues, but definitely thumping and vibing. I love Papa Joe and the New Deal. They do a lot of covers and some all original tunes. They got the full lineup, and usually that includes about up to about 8 people. I'm not sure if they ever had their complete band all together. I'm pretty sure they have. But whenever I see them, I can't help but jump for joy, and others do as well. They're going to be performing at 7 p.m. Saturday, June 6th. $20 advance tickets, $25 at the door. Fourth Corner Speakeasy is the website. The historical Redmond's Hall has been around for over, well, for a long time. And the Fourth Corner Speakeasy is every Saturday at 7 o'clock. They have a brand new band in there. A lot of blues, some rock too, some funk and jive. And if you need to know more, type it in, fourthcornerspeakeasy.com. Well, that's it as far as what I have. This is your friendly neighbor, Dr. G. I'm going to sign out maybe a couple of minutes early so I can just give my voice a rest and go back out to the community and check y'all out. 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Even $5 goes a long way. We don't got much overhead, but definitely the price of gas and energy has gone up, so every little donation you make does go a long way here in the land of Oz. All right, we love you. I'm signing out.

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1: Chicago, by the name of Harvey, Andy, and Carrizal. And they're some very good friends of mine. My name is Justin Bobby, Superstar C.
2: And I have something here. The first call of the night goes by the name of Shakira from Soundview Project. Kareem Everlasting, Equan Allah. And that's Rakim Barsha Allah from South Shore High School. They always make dedications with world's famous. Michelle from Best Dive is checking us out. Dre B checking us out. Ace Key.

0: female that goes by the name of what?
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1: East New York, Brooklyn.
0: You're from East New York, Brooklyn. And what do you love about the World's Famous Supreme Team Show?
2: All that scratching is making you itch. 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

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All right, so y'all don't touch that dial. 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

world hits. It's what the world listens to on the radio, all together in one place.